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22 years and 6 days ago, a charter bus belonging to the Dave Matthews Band drove across the Kinzie Street Bridge and emptied its septic tank. The incident, of course, is infamous in Chicago. And we still have him back pretty much every year. I didn't know that guy could play an indoor show. Never seen Dave Matthews Band inside. 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And we begin Monday morning with Brian and Kenzie on Q101. 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

It's a go. 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Maybe you're making your way to the salt shed this evening. 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

0: There's a lot of discussion about the ideal temperature to set the air conditioning. If those utilities are included, you better bet the thermostat is at 68. 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

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Man, that band just stepped off the stage, enjoying a little R&R after a very, very, very busy start to summer. How many concerts have you checked off on your to-do list? 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

Oh, look, more scattered storms in the forecast. Dude, the weather in Chicago's been so gross that it's a guarantee. When we roll around into September and October, it'll be 70, 75, 80 degrees and sunny to make us feel guilty for watching football all day.

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One of those DeLoreans. Put that on my contract writer. 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

Red sky in the morning, sailor take warning. What will we get this weekend? Hopefully not more peril. We've got baseball in Wrigleyville all weekend long. It's going to be a good series, too, against the Cardinals. Love hating that team. It's a hate-hate relationship. Got another one tomorrow, day game, at least 1:20. First pitch at Wrigley Field.

Dude, I read the craziest quote today that's been tripping me out, and it's along, something along the lines of, you don't have a soul, you are a soul, you have a body. Isn't that cool? I have a body, and that body wants Portillo's. 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It's Q101.

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0: I always get a little nervous when I hear The Distance by Cake. 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

to you. 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Tell me, is it as amazing as I expect? 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

the Gold album arriving and a gathering at the UC Tuesday, September 22nd. Yeah, the new album. A few songs you know, a few friends you know. All are welcome with the gathering. And Weezer. Make sure you're there. Grab those tickets. 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

0: Amazon is starting to do deliveries by drone in certain areas. 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What's next? Drone desperados catching my delivery in midair and riding off into the sunset?
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Q101 After Dark. It's all dark these days. Scattered thunderstorms remain in the forecast tomorrow and Sunday. Because why not, right? Could impact the Chicago Air and Water Show. And away we go. Another weekend in Chicago. Make it great. It's

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2: I don't know, like the Smiths, This Charming Man.
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1: I heard a love song.
2: Yeah. All right, that's sexy, baby. I'd get down to that.
1: Which Smith song do you want?
2: This Charming Man.
1: Okay.
2: Kenzie, tell me if you can strip to this.
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When a child needs care, whether it's recovery from a life-changing event or managing a lifelong condition, Children's Miracle Network hospitals are there for them. These hospitals are also nonprofit organizations, and right now they're doing more with less, at a time when children's healthcare is becoming more urgent and complex. That's why Children's Miracle

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0: We got a text from Kenzie yesterday after the show. She left, and just not long after that, she told us that her registration ran out on her car, and she had to go get to the DMV to get the registration in her car, re-signed up her Jeep. So we get a text saying from Kenzie to me and Case, you need to make a small spot for me tomorrow on the show to talk about what happened at the DMV. Oh, my God, I'm so embarrassed. A cop laughed at me out loud.
1: Yes.
0: So why don't you take it right from there, Kenzie?
1: So
2: take it away, girl.
1: Basically, we're refinancing my car, and the other day my husband was asking for my registration papers because you need proof of registration. I'm like, anything you give me for the car, I leave in the car. So I would check the glove box. He gets super mad at me because all I have is an expired registration card. And he's like, why wouldn't you have put the new one in your car? This is expired. I'm like, I'm telling you, if you gave it to me, I would have put it in my car. Like, I don't know what to tell you. And then he checks my stickers, and my stickers are 724.
0: Yikes.
1: So, and that's his job. Okay? Yep. He does registration. I'm like, dinner's on the table and the house is clean. You register cars, okay? This is on you. So that falls under his category in our household. So he felt bad for getting mad at me since the paper didn't exist for me to have in my car. So unfortunately, when it expires to that level, you have to go to the DMV in person. You can't renew online. And you have to literally buy new license plates. Mm. They won't let you just register your car, okay? So he's like, I'm so sorry, and they can't go for you. They'll only let the owner do it. So I have to bring a screwdriver for my license plates, a checkbook, my old registration card, plus my name changed since then. So I had proof of my name change. I'm like, oh, my gosh. So I go, it's fine. You know, we can take care of this. And I get up there, and the girl's typing everything in, and she's like, and you know how there's, like, officers that stand around DMV buildings, just, like, security? So, like, there's an officer really close to, like, where I'm talking to, like the clerk at the counter, if you will, and he's, like, kind of next to it, just standing there being on security. And she's like, oh, you need an emissions test. And she goes, I cannot renew your car until you have an emissions test.
0: Yeah, the dreaded emission tests.
1: Well, I've never heard of that in my life. I've never done one.
0: Oh, my God.
1: I've never done one. I've owned multiple cars. No one's ever asked me to do one. I would have done it. I mean, they've been registering up my car for years. I mean, I've never had one. However, not only have I never had one, I had never heard of one. So I thought she said an omissions test. And I go, sure, ask me anything. And the cop laughed out loud. And I turn to look at him and I look at her. She's like, it's emissions. So like, what? He goes, we're testing like if your engine, like, you know, puts out good stuff. I'm like, oh. And I go, I've never done that. She goes, how have you never done one? I go, you guys have never asked me to do one. I'm telling you right now, because obviously you've been registering this car for, I don't know, 7 years. No one's ever asked me to do that. And so I'm like, you do that here? Let's pop the hood. She's like, no, you have to drive somewhere else. I'm like, this is unbelievable. So oh, I had to drive. So I went to the DMV with all that stuff, waited in DMV line, got laughed at by a cop because I thought he said omissions. And I'm like, sure. Like,
2: what do you want to know?
1: Yeah. Shoot. I'm an open book. Okay. Then I drive to get an emissions test.
0: Which is, by the way,
1: different than an omissions test.
0: Very hard to do in Illinois anymore because they've closed almost all the emission centers, by the way.
1: Well, how is that possible if you're going to force, like, the...
0: No, I'm telling you, there's you can tell me how it went out, but I know there's not one near me at all in the area.
1: What pissed me off is I actually drove a decent way to the DMV, but guess where the emissions test is? About 2 minutes from my house. Passed it on the way. She gave me the address, and I'm like, oh, okay, I'll just drive back to my house. I passed this on the way here. That would have been awesome information to get on the phone when it calls about this. Like, I know that son of a bitch on the phone saw that I needed an emissions test. He could have thrown that out there, so I didn't have to publicly humiliate myself. So, emissions test, back to DMV. You don't get to skip the line. It's not like Disney, if you already waited, they let you go to the front. It's not like that. There's no child swap. So I'm back in the regular line. I already did this once. I was so stressed out. It was a stressful day, and I really humiliated myself with an omissions test.
0: I'm going to, vouch for Kenzie here is you need an emission test every 2 years in Illinois. Now, your car was 2 years out of registration, so you don't, and then your husband did it before that, so you have no idea, and you didn't
1: he's
0: live here.
1: Never, because, so he said that he hasn't done an emission test since he's been like in his 20s.
0: Well, that can't be right.
1: I'm telling you.
0: Because I don't understand.
1: Like, I've and on top of it, not only have I not done with this car, because people said you only need one like every 5 years, which isn't true, because when I left, they said it was only good for a year. So I'm like, okay, which is fine, because apparently it's next to my house. I live next to it. So that's fine. But I'm like, this doesn't make any sense, because why didn't I need one when I bought the car or a few years after that?
0: You don't have to do it right away when you get a new car in Illinois. You got like 4 years, I believe, or maybe it's even six, depending on the car.
1: But I've owned like three cars before this and never done it.
0: I don't know how you got by with that.
1: No one's ever asked me to. I wasn't like sneaky. Like, I didn't. No one told me.
0: Are you sure you're not wanted? Did I see your picture in the post office?
1: Like, they're out here, they're passing out registration. I'm emitting tons of stuff. They don't know.
0: You're also,
1: I have no idea what I'm emitting.
0: You're also omitting a lot of stuff, apparently.
2: What do you want to know?
0: God, if I was her, I would have said, when's it was your virginity?
2: Well, Q&A with Kinsey K.
0: Yeah, let's go in there.
1: I'm like, shoot, what do we got?
0: Let's get into this.
1: I need new license plates, so whatever.
0: So you have new plates, you have registration, you're all good now?
1: Yeah, well, then I leave, and I call my husband, and I'm like, I got it. I got the plates. I got those stickers. I got an emissions test. Like, I'm cleared. He goes, did you get registration? I go, what do you mean?
0: And he's like, that's what you went.
1: I go, isn't that what this is? Isn't this registration? He goes, I need a card. And I go, I don't know. And I'm like, I'm sweating. I'm going through all the papers. Like, I can't go. I will kill myself before I go back in this building. And I go, yeah, it's there. But it was on the sticker page. Like, the same page of the stickers has a registration card. But he made it sound like it's a separate thing. I go, isn't this registration? Isn't this what registering your car is? Oh, my God. I was so stressed. I'm like, I'm going to throw up if I have to go back in there.
0: Yeah, I can see cops outside the studio right now in the window. They're, like, knocking on the door like, hey, get to break here quick so we can arrest Kenzie, please. That'd be amazing. Well, I'm glad you're okay. Glad the car's legal and you're all good. Kenzie, it sounds like it anyway. Maybe you don't know, but it sounds like it's okay.
1: I think I'm allowed to be on the road now.
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1: I don't need to hear anything from anybody. 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Just play the game one way. You hit a ball in the gap, run. 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

0: Brian and Kenzie on Q101, time for Head to Headlines, where we go through all the funny headlines of the week. We narrow it down to two. You vote. You decide the content of the show right now based on the headline alone. So the kicker is, whatever you choose, we will never talk about the other story again. So you choose wisely by texting headline one or headline two to 312-967-8300. Decide and choose wisely on what story you want to hear us break down. Here are the two finalists today. Headline number one. High school football player finds venomous snake in helmet during practice in shocking discovery.
1: Ugh. I would literally die. I don't care. I'd pass away.
0: Let me read it again. High school football player finds venomous snake in helmet during practice in shocking discovery. So not a garter snake, a venomous snake in his helmet.
2: Dare I say one of the worst places to find a venomous snake.
0: I can't think of, maybe your underwear?
2: Pants, yeah. Pants would be the only place worse.
0: Yeah.
1: I don't know. Top of your head may be worse than pants. At least you can look at it and, like, figure out what to do.
0: So it's when it's on your head, you can't see it.
1: Yeah, you're just flinging.
2: No, I would rather a head than penis.
1: I don't have a penis, so maybe that's why.
0: You have something down there, though.
1: I have something kind of up there, I suppose you could say. Mine's not out, it's in.
2: Yeah. The female body, fascinating.
0: Yeah, we'll do that discussion all day tomorrow.
2: I'm trying to learn more about it.
0: The biology of the female body. So again, headline one is high school football player finds venomous snake in helmet during practice in shocking discovery. Headline two, also in the animal world, infamous dorm bear butchering incident prompts Cornell to update its housing rules.
2: Oh my God.
0: Now, let me read it again. It says, headline two, infamous dorm bear butchering incident prompts Cornell to update housing rules.
2: I do think the dorm bear butchers are playing Riot Fest this year.
0: Huh?
2: But that, the fact that it's infamous, that sucks.
0: It's infamous. And it's Cornell, this Ivy League school. You wouldn't think, you know, that would happen maybe, you know, U of I, but come on.
2: Now, all those kids are evil. They grew up with money. They don't have morals. I know about the
1: That's
2: Ivy
1: true.
2: League. Yeah.
0: Well, if you want
1: to. They just think it's fun to do bad things.
2: Exactly.
1: They're so bored. Yeah. Well,
2: wouldn't it be funny if we killed an animal? Ha ha ha ha.
1: Yeah.
0: We're going to own the world anyway later.
2: Exactly. It's like the Jimmy John's guy.
1: Hey, don't get me sad about Jimmy John's.
0: Yeah, don't do that.
2: Sorry. I didn't know I crossed the line.
0: You did. I'm going to have an East Coast Italian later on today. All right, so those are the headline one or headline two. You text in which story you want to hear us break down, and we'll never talk about the other story again. And text that to 312-967-8300.
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0: head to headlines. We have the results in from your voting in which story you want to hear us break down. Let's give them to you again. Headline number one was, high school football player finds venomous snake in helmet during practice in shocking discovery. Headline two was, infamous dorm bear butchering incident prompts Cornell to update its housing rules. This one was very close. Super close. Almost by a couple votes decided after what people want to see. And they're choosing not to hear about bear butchering. Just a few people pushed it over the edge and talk about the snake in the helmet. So headline one wins. And here we go. Nightmare fuel for people going back to school right now and getting ready.
1: Oh, my God. I want to throw up. Can I veto?
2: Do you want to use one of your vetoes?
1: I've honestly used one this year. So uncomfortable right now.
0: If you're new to the show, Kenzie gets three vetoes on anything going on in the show for a year.
1: I've already used one.
0: You used one. And we're in the third quarter now.
2: That's
0: you have two
2: right.
0: left.
1: I know, but I like to save a lot around Twizzler Christmas.
0: She's saving one for the bikini car wash ID. She knows that's going to come.
1: You
0: at
1: guys,
0: some point.
1: I always have to have one left because right. You guys will do something really against my will otherwise.
0: Right.
2: And we just love getting you in a bikini and having you wash cars charity, mind you.
0: Yeah, we're going to traffic.
1: I don't even care about people. Jeez.
0: She always vetoes being trafficked. Ugh. Kenzie always does that.
2: God, you think you know somebody. There's woke politics coming to play.
0: I'll give you a second to answer, Kenzie. No veto or veto on this.
1: What happens if I veto during head to headlines? What do? You read the other headline?
0: Or no, we'll do nothing.
2: We just shut the radio off.
1: We go home.
0: I mean, we've never done it before, so I don't know what to do.
1: We're That's just... what I mean. I don't know protocol.
2: Let me get my file out. I'll look at the plan of action on a head to headlines veto.
0: I mean, we can't read the other story because people chose not the other story. So if you veto it, we won't read the story and we'll just move on and get to music entertainment news in about 10 minutes.
1: Oh. That's not fair. I can't do that.
0: Because people chose it, so you're not...
1: Well, people were waiting for head to headlines. We just tease something for 20 minutes and then go past it.
0: Well, it's your veto.
2: We do that sometimes.
0: So you're going to save it, you're saying? You're going to save it?
1: I guess I won't.
0: Okay. So people chose to hear, high school football player finds venomous snake in helmet during practice in shocking discovery. Are you ready for this?
1: No.
0: A high school football player in Arkansas was left shocked when the, quote, unusual movement he felt inside his helmet turned out to be a venomous snake.
2: Is that a venomous snake, or you just happened to see me?
0: Oh.
1: Hey-o.
0: Let's keep in mind, he's in practice wearing the helmet.
2: And being in football practice sucks enough.
0: Oh, my God.
2: Without a snake, venomous or not, nearby.
0: Especially early in the season, you haven't gotten your hit. You know, body set up yet to get a hit. And
2: yeah, you haven't been desensitized yet.
0: So according to the local station KARK, nice call letters, a student athlete at Maumelle High School brought his football helmet to a defensive coach on the team after noticing something felt strange during practice. Hey, coach, check my helmet out. What's going on in here? Inside the helmet, the coach discovered a 2-foot-long snake that had found its way underneath the padding of the helmet. The group was able to get control of the snake using a tote bag that says, I don't understand how that happened. I don't get it.
2: Is that a venomous snake? Quick, in your tote bag.
0: Like, did they throw the whole helmet in a tote bag? Or did they pull the snake out and throw the snake in the tote bag?
2: The people love those Trader Joe's tote bags. They resell for hundreds of dollars online.
0: Listen, having played football in high school, if you did something wrong with your helmet, you were running suicides on the field. Your helmet is your life on the team.
2: What do you mean if you did something wrong?
0: If you didn't get to the field with your helmet in time when they said do this drill, like you put your helmet aside on the bench and you ran to go get it, they were like, you should have had it in your hand, Had.
2: Yeah, why would you not have your helmet on you?
0: Because it was too hot and there might have been a snake in there, so I didn't put it on.
2: Well, you can set your helmet down. You don't have to chuck it across the field.
0: My helmet was always 50 yards from me. I don't know why.
2: What is wrong with you?
0: Because I didn't play much.
1: You don't have any of your gear. Where you're like, it's in the locker room. Do you need me?
0: I'm in jeans and the jersey. The coach says, Had, you're in. I'm like, what?
2: I got my Birkenstocks on, coach.
0: You never play me. So they found this snake, and somehow they got it out with a tote bag. It was a 2-foot-long snake, and the group was able to get control of it, and they waited for the animal control to arrive. The athlete had been wearing the helmet with the snake inside for an hour. In practice.
2: Wow.
0: And they said he's fortunate it didn't bite him. Well, duh. They said animal expert. They said they were all shocked and disbelief. He said, I had better shot at winning the lottery than seeing this in my 10 years of football, one of the coaches said.

0: Now, again, this was a... So, the initial report believed the snake to be a copperhead, but officials later determined it to be a cottonmouth. I don't know which one's more dangerous, but they both have...
1: A cottonmouth. It's the second most venomous snake in Arkansas.
0: Oh, my...
2: That sounds bad.
0: Oh, my God. So it's good to have cotton, copperhead.
1: Yeah, see, you'd rather have a copperhead than a cottonmouth, like the Cottonmouth Kings.
0: Famously.
2: Cottonmouth Kings.
0: Great band, Kenzie. I'll introduce them to you later.
1: I don't know if great band is a bit of an oversell.
0: I saw them. They played Jamboree and they played the House of Blues back in the day with Keelan
1: Away. I think they were a band. I don't know if they were a great band.
0: They were great. Two of them are gone now. Rest in peace. But
1: sorry to besmirch the dad.
0: Yeah, you shouldn't. Kenzie, so the snake was in his helmet. And he was given a new helmet before he continued practice. That's the part I don't get. He was wearing a helmet with one of the most deadliest snakes in Arkansas on his head for an hour. And listen, no participation trophy here. Here's your new helmet. Get back to practice. Why are there not a snake or something deadly in there? A spider?
1: Look at it before you put it on.
0: I mean, I know the odds are tough, but I'm not going back to practice after a snake was on my head.
1: But the snake didn't bite him.
0: I know, but I'm going home to cry. I'm not.
2: And never, you'll never be the same again.
0: I'm going to sign up for the golf team after that. I'm never playing football again.
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0: Brian and Kenzie, Q101. Now, we do have some breaking news on a law passed in Illinois. And kind of quietly, I would say, maybe because it's just Lollapalooza weekend, it's very busy, but it felt like it was quiet for a big law like this. And Governor Pritzker signed this into law. And here is the story from WGN.
1: Governor J.B. Pritzker putting pen to paper and signing into law the state's cell phone ban.
0: So cell phones are banned in Illinois now.
2: That has to be one of the fastest you paused the audio.
0: So, you know,
2: I thought there was a glitch, Brian. Good Lord.
0: If you're in your car and you have a cell phone, drive to the border and don't come back. Either Indiana, Wisconsin, Iowa, Kentucky, you know, whatever you got
2: to
0: do.
2: If you listen to us via your phone, it's been nice.
0: Yeah, it's been very nice.
2: So we're going to miss you so much.
3: How do I say goodbye?
0: We love you texting in, but now you got
2: to
0: come
2: to our phones.
0: Now you have to just drive into the NBC Tower and talk to us in person and give us your text.
2: Everyone's going to be lost. All the GPS is shut off on the phones immediately.
0: Can you imagine the chaos if all of a sudden cell phones were banned overall? That's not the whole story here, okay? Everybody calm down. You can have your cell phone. But if all of a sudden they were banned, can you imagine the chaos? Watch the world burn completely if cell phones were banned right now.
3: Hey, you sound like the Joker again. You were doing this yesterday, too.
2: It would just take a second because I really would be lost, like, physically.
0: I take
2: Not lost emotionally. Like, I would be like, I don't know how to get to my house.
0: I was going to say, I put GPS on when I places that I know how to get to.
2: Because if there's an accident or something, you get that alert, and it takes you on the back route.
0: Well, I'm doing it because Google Maps tells you where the speed cameras
2: See?
0: Are.
2: See? Very nice. So I don't know how you still get so many.
0: Because sometimes I ignore it and go, you must be lying, Google Maps. Nope, there was a camera.
2: Maybe if I go fast enough, it can't see me. The license plate will be blurred.
0: All right, so that's not the whole story. Let's lay the whole story out here right now. What was signed into law in Illinois?
1: Governor J.B. Pritzker putting pen to paper and signing into law the state's cell phone ban. It requires all districts and charter schools to limit wireless communication devices on school grounds during the day. Kindergarten through eighth grade will implement a bell-to-bell cell phone ban. Illinois high schools may permit access during passing periods or lunch. Each district will tailor policies to limit cell phone use, so rules may vary from one district to another.
4: The bill does encourage community participation in the development of their cell phone policy, and that is something that the school district will have to determine for itself.
1: There are exceptions.
0: It sounded kind of like Tipper Gore with the labels, explicit labels on CDs. Mm-hmm. It's going to be great. We're going to let you know if there's an F word in this CD, and maybe you shouldn't buy that if you don't like the F word.
3: And it's collaborative for the community.
0: Yeah, it's very, very community effort here.
4: Itself.
1: There are exceptions to the ban, including emergencies, students with disabilities or learning needs, or medical issues. And don't expect harsh fines or punishment if a student is texting when he should be reading or writing. Confiscation during class is the suggested deterrent.
0: Ooh, that sounded serious. Confiscation is suggested. Whew! What are we, in Germany in the 40s? Jesus.
2: Okay, damn. Bring it down, Brian.
3: They're telling us not to text during history class, okay. So they learn about that.
0: I guess so. This is the thing.
2: Yeah, they wouldn't even know if they were in Germany in the 1940s. They don't know what that's about.
0: As someone that grew up and went to high school post-smartphone era, I can't even... Pre-smartphone era.
3: You're a 90s kid.
0: Yeah, I can't even fathom...
2: 90s adults. Yeah. I don't know if that's...
3: Nice 90s kid.
0: I can't even fathom having a smartphone in school because I would have either cheated all the time.
3: Which you did without phones.
0: I did. The old school way. You paid us upperclassmen to give you the answers to the test in the class that he was.
2: Yeah.
0: Yeah. All that. And also, if some teacher tried to confiscate my phone, they would have been put on their ass. And that's...
2: You would have abused a teacher?
0: I would have. This is wrong.
2: What is wrong with you?
0: If someone tried to take my phone from me, like that I have now, my attachment to the phone.
2: But think about, didn't somebody ever take your note? Or when you pass notes in class, didn't your notes ever get confiscated?
0: No one ever passed a note to me. It's just very sad situation.
2: Oh my God. Sometimes you'd want to throw up. Because confiscating a note is so much worse than confiscating your phone. Because the phone, you need a passcode to get into. The note where you're calling the teacher an old hag and it's just written on the piece of paper they took, you're like, I don't feel good. Like, I was drenched in sweat. You'd lay out your cheating plans on the note that they are now holding.
0: How often did you pass notes to say the teacher was an old hag?
2: A lot.
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0: Brian and Kenzie on Q101. A fact that makes your brain go. 9 out of 10 parents wish their kids could have more of a childhood like they remember. And this is the number one thing that they miss from their childhood they wish their kids could experience. And there's no age range on these parents. It couldn't be anybody from like a 35-year-old parent to a 70-year-old parent, just somewhere, anywhere in between. So, Kenzie, the first thing that pops in your head, what would that be? You think that 9 out of 10 Chicago parents think this is the number one thing that they miss from their childhood they wish their kids could do.
1: I think it's the freedom of just being gone all day. Mm. Like, when you talk to their parents, they're like, I left when the sun was up and I came back when it was time for dinner. And that was it. And I just roamed around all day. And now your kids stare at you and they're like, what are we going to do? What are we doing today? What are we going to do after that? What are we going to do after that? And I'm like, don't you have any friends?
0: Because you're over your friend's house. Doesn't mom make food over there for them?
1: Right. It's like, what are we doing? They're like, I prefer when you make lunch. I'll take homemade enchiladas. It's like, oh, my God.
0: You know, I never thought of it from that perspective, is the freedom thing. And I had that. Like, I did exactly what you said. Like, I went home. I went outside. And I came back when the streetlights came on, see? Yeah. But I never thought about it the parents' perspective, that they were just bad parents. Because it's like, they didn't know where I was for about a good 11 hours of the day.
1: Yeah.
0: And right. I think it's cool in my perspective I got to do that, but now I realized maybe they were just bad.
1: I think now we realize, like, wow. Like, look at all these kids that could have done. Look at all these docuseries on Netflix. I'm going to have to keep my kids next to me all the time.
0: Yeah.
1: It's horrible.
0: Case, what do you think the answer is? 9 out of 10 parents wish their kids had more of a child that they remember. And the number one thing.
2: I don't know. Is it skipping rocks across the lake?
0: It's so funny you said that, because I was going to use that as an example of like the 80-year-old dad.
2: Yeah, that's like, I don't know. When I just think about parents of a prior generation, they're always skipping rocks.
0: Yeah.
1: There's a super cute video online of a toddler throwing a rock, and the dad's behind him, and he throws one so it skips across the water, and the kid's jumping up and down because he thinks he threw it. Like, he's trying to help him out because his rock's not going anywhere.
0: Oh, that's adorable.
1: And it's so cute.
0: I thought you were going to say he threw it in the kid's head.
2: It's a super cute video.
0: It's so cute. It's literally adorable.
2: Ah, I'm obsessed.
0: All right, so you can guess on the text line at 312-967-8300. 9 out of 10 Chicago parents wish their kids had more of a childhood like they did. And this is the number one thing they're talking about they miss from childhood.
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0: get to the fact that made your brain, or make your brain go boom. So 9 out of 10 parents in Chicago wish their kids had the childhood they had. And this is the number one thing they miss about that. Some people checked in with that skipping rocks, rolling hoops with sticks.
1: Do you know what that is? I was hoping you would know what that meant.
0: So there was this toy device that had basically that, a hoop with this kind of attachment plastic stick on it. And you'd run with it.
2: Yeah.
0: And it would roll on the ground like a big hula hoop, but it's smaller than
2: you
0: a hula
2: hoop. You'd have to like get it to go and stay up and roll.
1: The stick would roll?
0: No, the circle would roll, and then the stick helped guide the
2: hoop. I've seen it in, like, movies.
0: I gotta agree, Kenzie. I've never seen it in real life.
2: Ever. I've only seen it in movies.
0: I wonder what year range that is.
2: The with the sepia tone. Like, that's how you see it.
0: Yeah.
2: I don't think I've ever seen it in just normal color.
0: Yeah, that 8mm footage with the graininess to it.
2: No, like, the film, like, the black, like, film goes through the middle. It's like that.
0: Yeah. So I'm sorry you didn't have that case in your childhood.
1: No, I didn't have the hoop with the stick.
0: The hoop with the stick.
1: Yeah, I had a really terrible childhood, I guess.
0: And then this led a lot of people to text in about technology and things like that. And that's fair, but this is about what these 9 out of 10 parents miss the most of their childhood that they wish their kids would have. And the number one answer, 88% overall, this blew me away, because I didn't think this was that fun, is hide and seek.
2: What are they talking about? I played that yesterday with my kids.
0: Well, you did. I guess, okay, so your kid likes hide and seek, huh?
2: Yeah, both of them.
0: Huh.
2: I dominated. I kicked their asses. My two-year-old's got nothing on me in my hiding spots.
0: Well, take those victories where you can.
2: Like, no, I can see you by the curtain. Yeah. You suck at this.
0: I guess, apparently, that isn't going on among most kids today, is hide and seek.
2: Do you remember at night playing, like, in the middle of the night playing Ghost in the Graveyard?
0: Refresh my memory on that, because is that just where you hide in the graveyard, or?
1: Nice context, dude, Brian.
0: I can't remember.
2: You play it usually at night, and then everyone hides, so that part's similar, but they yell ghost in the graveyard, and they come find you, and they have to not only find you, but they have to tag you, so if you can make it back to base not tagging anybody, like, then it sucks and you're in again.
0: So wait, you're hiding behind headstones?
2: So everybody hides. Say you're playing with like 10 people. Yep. Everybody hides.
0: Yep, in a graveyard.
2: No, it's just called Ghost in a Graveyard.
0: Oh.
1: The graveyard is metaphorical.
0: Oh, I thought it was like we're by grandma, you know?
2: No. Yeah, I mean, you could play, but like in a graveyard, but you don't. It's called, you know, Ghost in a Graveyard, and everyone's hiding. But we used to play that throughout the entire neighborhood. And I remember when I was playing it when I was like very young, and I'd get kind of scared because you'd be sitting in your hiding spot and in the dark a lot, waiting for someone to find you. And this is pre-phone. And I had a big rock, and my brother jumped up and was like, I got you. And I threw a rock in his face because it scared me. I'm like, I'm so sorry.
0: It's a very natural reaction.
2: He scared the crap out of me.
0: I think I have played that, but I did go to graveyards to do
2: oh
0: it.
2: Oh, my God. It was so fun. We get in trouble for, like, making that much noise at night because everyone's screaming, throwing rocks at each other's face.
0: Did you ever play Capture the Flag?
2: Of course.
0: Okay, good. See, Kenzie and me had the same childhood, and we're many years apart. Kate, did you do any of these things?
1: I mean, I played Capture the Flag on Call of Duty.
2: Oh, my God.
1: But I don't think I ever physically caught a flag.
0: Do you know what it is?
2: Did you at least have a headset and you played with people?
1: No, I never had a headset.
2: Oh,
1: I didn't want to be called homophobic slurs in the Xbox lobby. I couldn't handle that.
0: Oh, no.
1: So I didn't use a headset.
0: So Capture the Flag, you know, you had the parts of the neighborhood flag, you know, marked off as your territory, like war.
1: Yes.
0: And you have your flag somewhere, and then you have to get to it. But like Kenzie's point, if you got tagged, you had to go back to your area and then go back and start over again.
1: But I didn't grow up in a neighborhood, so I wasn't going to play Capture the Flag with my horses.
0: Mm.
1: It was just me growing up.
2: You should have rolled those horses to a neighborhood and met some kids.
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Some will fall in love with life and drink it from a fountain that is pouring like an avalanche coming down the mountain.

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2: Chicago, 11 p.m. starting Saturday, wherever you can hear our voices, really in the Chicagoland area, is implementing a new rule. Not necessarily a law where you get arrested, but we know how that goes. It's going to just domino effect into some kind of law where you're going to get a fine if you don't do this. That's what this city does. That's what Illinois does.
3: Or prison time.
2: Right. 6 miles an hour over the speed limit. Ticket. Ha! But this is, I don't know if this isn't worse, but it's certainly interesting what's going on. And it is implementing lights out 11 p.m. this Saturday. What is it? Well, here's Fox 32.
4: Chicago Animal Care and Control is asking you to turn out any lights you don't need tonight to try to help save migrating birds. This map will help explain why some 400 million birds are on the move, and Illinois is in the area of high-intensity migration both tonight and tomorrow night. Experts say light pollution can disorient the birds, causing them to fly into tall buildings and windows. Bird experts say turning off any non-essential lights might help prevent scenes like this one you may remember from October. More than 900 migrating birds died when they crashed into McCormick Place, likely because of a combination of rainy weather and bright lights from the convention center.
3: Brian, don't laugh at that.
2: Listen.
5: That's so sad.
3: Brian, don't laugh at that.
2: I love animals. Birds are terrifying. Birds are old dinosaurs that are mad they still don't own the earth.
5: Birds scare you?
2: Birds scare me.
3: They
2: all birds
3: are kind of creepy.
2: They're really creepy. And when you watch Jurassic Park, they say the raptor was just like a giant chicken with sharp claws that came after you. And listen, I don't want anybody to die. I don't want this to happen, but we do have too many pigeons in the city. There's way too many. They're disgusting.
5: I don't know if they migrate, though.
2: That's a good question.
5: I thought they're always here.
2: I think you're right. I wish they did, and then they flew into a building on the way back up. Really don't like them.
3: The urban pigeon does not migrate.
5: Yeah, so that's not even the birds we're talking about.
2: Yeah, they're like gang members. Like, yeah, come at me, bro.
3: Mm-hmm.
2: Yeah, don't like it. But Chicago's implementing a lights-out rule starting at 11 p.m. this Saturday. Building managers and tenants, and I say Chicago, but it can be anybody with a, you could live in a suburb in a 40-story building. You're supposed to draw your blinds, install motion sensors, and dim decorative lights until dawn. And, Kenzie, I bet you have those lights in the backyard kind of deal, right? You have those. Your house isn't 40 stories high, I understand.
5: But. Right. That I don't think that they're going to. I mean, at that point, if they're running into my landscaping lights, they're flying a little low. I mean.
2: They're trying to buzz the tower like a top gun.
5: Like, I don't know if you should be down here. This is the ground.
2: Hey, that's on you, son, if you hit my lights.
5: At a certain point, you have to take a little responsibility in the situation.
2: So it's supposed to start Saturday, 11 p.m., and go through November 15th.
3: August. That's a long time.
2: Well, it's 400 million freaking birds. You heard the guy say coming up 400 million birds.
3: Are they not all going at the same time? I thought migration happened all at once. Yeah, traffic jams in the sky.
2: Yeah, traffic jams up
3: traffic
2: there.
3: Jams
5: imagine
3: the
5: looking up the that'd be terrifying. That actually would be scary all at once if you looked to the sky.
2: It would block out the sun. There's no question.
3: Would it?
2: Yes.
5: Yeah.
3: I don't know if that's a lot of birds or not.
2: When you see like a big group of birds in the sky.
3: But what's a big group of birds? How many birds is that?
2: Like 300.
3: Do they do that?
2: Yeah, when you see them, you're a lake guy now. When you see them out front,
5: a flock of birds.
3: I've never counted them.
5: I don't think anyone's sitting there counting them. They're
3: flying.
5: Well, it
3: seems like you guys have numbers about what birds are big and whatnot.
5: No, but you can't look at something and give an estimate. You ever seen M&Ms in a jar and be able to guess?
3: I don't know the scale. I know what a lot of M&Ms are. I don't know what a lot of birds are. You know what I mean?
2: Somebody figured out there's 400 million. I don't know if somebody's job was to count them.
5: You don't know if 400 million is a lot. It's a lot of anything.
2: Well,
5: there's not one scenario in which 400 million isn't a lot.
2: There's
5: acres, money, birds, candy. List one
2: candy.
5: Thing 400 million isn't a lot. It's a lot of people. It's a lot of everything.
2: Are you hungry? You said candy in there.
5: Well, I was thinking of the M&Ms in a jar.
2: There's
5: any scenario.
2: For reference point, there's 350 million people in the United States. There's more birds than people.
3: Well, that's a problem.
2: That is, because if they decide to take us, they can.
3: And they can pick us up with their creepy little claws.
5: There's many small birds.
2: Now, Dee's checking in from Plainfield. She says, Brian, please stop. Birds are good. Important part of the ecosystem. The lights out is temporary for the migration. I get it, Dee. I like most birds, but pigeons can go. Why can't we get rid of one? You know how many, like, I guess something like 90% plus of everything that's existed on Earth is extinct? Pigeons, why didn't they get in that list? I don't see what they do.
5: You're barking up a dangerous tree of wanting certain animals. There's not that many animals in the city.
2: There's quite a few. I saw a squirrel.
5: Pigeons are probably handling a lot of, I would imagine, bugs in the city.
2: I think they eat bugs and rats. If they get, they're like flying rats, but if they eat rats, that's fine. I don't know. Pigeons eat rats?
3: I've only seen pigeons eat bagels and things like that. I've seen them eat another animal.
2: Yeah, they're always getting these good, high-quality bagels.
3: I see them at Stan's Donuts more so than I see them eating a rat.
5: Well, they're probably still cleaning up a lot of stuff in the public then. All those scraps and crumbs and garbage are cleaning it all up.
2: Well, yeah. Bad news for the pigeon argument. No, pigeons cannot eat rats. They cannot eat meat.
5: I never thought that they could. They're almost the same size.
2: So what if they get one of those pieces of pizza that's got pepperoni on it? They can't eat meat. What if they have like a gluten-free incident or some opposite?
3: Well, vegetarian.
2: You know? Yeah.
3: Yeah.
2: They have small, weak beaks.
5: But they eat insects. I guarantee they eat some insects.
2: It says small insects or worms by accident. Generally, they eat seed and grain, fruits and berries, bread.
5: Well, it has to be an accident where there's like pizza places outside. Oh, God, I had a worm.
3: I eat small insects and worms by accident. They're not special.
2: Yeah. You ate a worm by accident?
3: That happens.
2: Yeah.
3: That 219 checked in. This is interesting. This is a pro-pigeon argument. They said, put some respect on pigeons' names.
5: Thank you.
3: They are very intelligent and have been war heroes. We domesticated them and abandoned them when we no longer needed them.
5: Yeah, they're like veterans.
2: Okay, they're not wearing those Pearl Harbor hats out
3: Brian,
2: there.
3: Just Brian loves disrespecting veterans.
2: I respect the guys that were at Pearl Harbor. I'm not sure I'm respecting the
3: Pearl Harbor.
2: I'm not sure I'm respecting the pigeons from the war days.
3: Well, what did they do in
5: Why?
3: The war?
5: What did they get that they fought for us, and what did they get?
2: They fought for. I think they carried messages to be. I think they were trained to carry messages.
5: I'm sure.
2: Back in the day, but we don't do that anymore. We have texting. So
3: we have drones.
2: We have drones.
5: Right, and now we're acting like they're annoying. And then you're gonna like act like they're annoying after that. So, after they did all that work for us, and we finally invent texting, and now they're annoying.
2: So I've raised money for veterans associations and groups. I've been there. I've visited.
3: Overcompensating.
2: I'm just saying.
5: I visited what the war? What do you mean? What did you visit?
2: My uncle served in Vietnam. I have a lot of family members that served in war. Now I'm supposed to take some time to pay attention to the pigeons that serve.
5: Well, you don't have to be mean to them. You don't, even if you're not paying attention to them, you don't need to be mean to them.
2: They're just
5: death upon them.
2: They're disgusting.
3: You know, every time you kneel for the anthem, which you do often, you're disrespecting pigeons out there.
2: Never kneel for the anthem. Stand up, hand on heart, hat off.
3: Yeah, you have the first minute right if you want to, but you're disrespecting pigeons if you kneel.
2: This pro-pigeon argument, I did not expect that this morning.
5: Well, I don't know why you're being so hostile towards a bird.
3: You did start this break by saying that you want birds to die.
2: Pigeons, some of them. That's it. I love sparrows. I love robins.
3: You love sparrows.
2: I love eagles.
5: Mm. Captain Jack, I get it.
2: And also, now I'm supposed to, I know pigeons don't migrate, so they're not in this argument of lights out, which is happening starting Saturday night 11.
5: Yeah, well, God forbid we help. All we've done is, like, destroy the planet. So God forbid we help the birds migrate. We're going to act like that's an inconvenience if your lights, you know, dimmed at 11 o'clock. You can't be that inconvenienced. Maybe you're the disgusting one, not the pigeon.
2: Okay, tell me this. If you were still living in that high-rise downtown, would you really turn the light off at 10 o'clock because you're worried about a bird outside?
5: Yeah, no problem. A little candlelight, a little movie, a little wine. What's the big deal?
2: You can't do a candlelight. You can't do anything.
5: You can have a candle flickering.
2: You can't.
3: You have to live in darkness.
5: Yeah. Can't even look at your phone.
2: The problem is you're going to light 47 candles. I mean, it's some kind of nightgown out there. Just like setting a scene.
3: You're trying to put a hex on somebody at that point.
5: Okay, you didn't say I couldn't do witchcraft, so I don't know what the problem is.
3: That's the problem. With Kinsey, I'd rather the lights be on. If she turns the lights off, she becomes a demon.

Welcome to your weekend Q101. I'll be your captain for the next 5 hours, Lauren O'Neill. Please keep your hands, arms, feet, and legs inside the vehicle at all times. So keep your hands, arms, feet, and legs to yourself.

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You can catch them on the Pictures of You tour coming to the House of Blues on September 23rd. 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

the Lollapalooza surprise guest that was on my wish list. Sam Fender joining Olivia Dean for this one. 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

It doesn't happen often, but once in a while, there's a sign that I'm growing up. Lauren O'Neill, Q101. This season, I have downgraded from 3 fantasy football leagues to just 2. Because that felt like the responsible thing to do. And best of luck to everyone out there, you know, playing real football or just the fantasy kind. Unless you're in one of my leagues, then, well, you can suck it.

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2: A better life with Dr. Sanjay Gupta.
3: How often do you stop to wonder whether you should share something that's revealing, maybe even embarrassing, with a partner, a friend, or even your boss? In her new book called Revealing, The Underrated Power of Oversharing, behavioral scientist Leslie John says doing just that can help you deepen relationships that are vital to your life. We need people to trust us in order to get things like love, friendship, and career success. That's what she told us. When you make yourself vulnerable by revealing something sensitive, it does make other people trust you. In turn, when you ask someone to reveal something about themselves, showing that interest will generally lead someone to like you more. Why? Because people like to be asked about themselves, she says. It also signals that they are discriminating and choosy, but in a good way. I'm Dr. Sanjay Gupta, helping you live a better life.
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1: 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So we'll see where it goes. Could be crazy. This might get wild here, dude. This is just about me being myself.
2: Cap or no cap?
1: 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Gonna be chaotic. 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I'm here to interview.

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Almost 2 years ago, Linkin Park announced an announcement, and my buddies, Giorgio and Zach, and I decided to film whatever it was going to be. 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One of the biggest moments in Q101's first listen history, which that full series up on the Q101 YouTube channel. A filmmaker contacted me about it, and it will be included in Linkin Park's first ever concert film, Unshatter, in theaters September 30th. Where are we going to go watch it together?

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Q101, Riot Fest band, All-American Rejects, and a recap of all the secret stuff they did last week. On the way of Monsters and Men in 4 minutes. 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

The All-American Rejects were all up in Chicago. Starting Thursday, Tyson Ritter hosted a comedy event with local Chicago comedians at Wiener Circle, and then Friday night, a secret subterranean show. No worries if you missed it, like I did. See him in Douglas Park this September because of its Riot Fest. It's Q101.

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0: I always get a little nervous when I hear The Distance by Cake. 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
1: 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I mean, the audiences were incredible. Every night, the venues were insane. And it definitely was an inspiration, to say the least. Right after we finished the tour, we went right back into the studio. So yeah, it definitely was a special moment for the

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4: Look, if you had one shot or one opportunity to seize everything you ever wanted, one moment, would you capture it?

Huge thanks to this band, In Color, for stopping by the lounge last night, a special evening session with Case, Intimate Performance, and Chad ahead of their show tonight at the House of Blues. 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

Did you know wasabi was originally eaten with sushi to kill bacteria in raw fish and not for its flavor? 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And because we like to feel alive. And that every single cavity in our face is on fire!

0: don't need knee-length tweed trousers and Argyle socks to have a historic day on the golf course. 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

It's Lauren O'Neill, and if you need something, I would say anything, but within reason, you can call or text me. Same phone number, 312-967-8300. 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
1: 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Me and my dad do it.
0: Oh, I think you're talking about one of Q101's secret contests, aren't you?
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0: Which, by the way, it's not a secret if you follow us on socials at Q101 Chicago.
1: You know, we listen to you guys on the radio.
0: I love that you listen to us on the radio. And I really hope that I get to see you at Riot Fest this September.
1: Yeah.
2: All right, we'll keep trying.
0: All right, Olivia, did you go back to school soon?
1: Yeah.
0: When, the 24th?
1: I think the 24th.
0: So does my kid.
1: Hmm.
0: Are you excited?
1: Not really.
0: Yeah, because then you can't listen to Q101 all day like you have been all summer.
1: I do sometimes before school.
0: Oh, that's good. Well, I wish you the best of luck in school and the Riot Fest tickets and all of your endeavors in your whole rest of your life.
1: Okay, bye.
0: Bye, sweetie.
1: Thank you.

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1: Is there one song that you want to see a naked woman dance to, Kenzie?
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1: Okay.
2: I mean, did you ever hear The Cure in a strip club?
1: I heard a love song.
2: Yeah. All right, that's sexy, baby. I'd get down to that.
1: Which Smith song do you want?
2: This Charming Man.
1: Okay.
2: Kenzie, tell me if you can strip to this.
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Thank you for all the love. Yes, it's true. I'm going to be featured in the Linkin Park movie Unshatter on September 30th. You can actually watch the entire first listen reaction video to their comeback announcement now on the Q101 YouTube channel and in theaters on September 30th. Where are we going to watch it together? Please.

0: Amazon is starting to do deliveries by drone in certain areas. I already have a hard enough time with porch pirates snatching my loot before I can even get to the door. What's next? Drone desperados catching my delivery in midair and riding off into the sunset?
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All right, we're giving away a lot of cool stuff, and the ultimate cool stuff we could give away is all of the stuff we do in 1 year. The Golden Ticket. And Ticket Blitz Thursday is doing that. On the road, live, in person, August 20th, sponsored by Yingling Flight. It is a Golden Ticket Blitz Thursday with Brian Phillips live from Woody's Sports Bar in Wooddale. That's 3 to 7 p.m. this Thursday, coming up on the 20th. Come out. You can win. Yeah, it's going to be awesome. And you can get in on the Golden Ticket, potentially, and $3 Yingling Lager and flight drafts. That's pretty cool. Details,

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0: Hosier, Hosier from Bray County, Wicklow, Ireland. Q101, it is something awesome that we have not too far away from where I'm speaking to you right now, the lounge. All those performances are up now on the Q101 YouTube page. We just had the band In Color. Yeah, they performed in there last night. That, everything we filmed at Lounge de Palooza. Kara, you saw some of that, right?
1: Yes, I did.
0: We have a whole bunch of videos.
1: Yeah.
0: We got videos on the internet.
1: I'm glad you do, because I was inside in the hallway watching from the windows. It was so crowded. I didn't want to take up a chair.
0: All right, yeah, so keep an eye out for those on our YouTube. Here's Temper City.

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0: Q101, I'm Kevin. In 2007, one of the funniest teen comedies of all time, one of the funniest comedies of all time, yeah, Superbad came out. Yeah, that fake ID? Yeah, that fake ID.
1: Wait, you changed your name to McLovin? McLovin? What kind of a stupid name is that, Fogel? What, are you trying to be an Irish R&B singer?
0: Yeah, stupid things you did when you were young. I want to hear about them. Text them in. 312-967-8300. That's 312-967-8300. Post is up on Facebook. Here's Modest Mouse. They just had a big show at the Salt Shed.

Milky Chance, yeah, Milky Chance, Q101. I'm Kevin. People reaching out on text 312-967-8300. Many of you in Northwest Indiana still dealing with those power outages. Yeah, you can now see these in satellite images from outer space of how bad the power problems are. Yeah, recharge something somewhere if you can. Thanks for listening. We'll get through it.

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2: 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All right, that's sexy, baby. 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

Don't tell me! Don't tell me, Gwen Stefani, that is Gwen Stefani of No Doubt, my imaginary girlfriend since high school. That was a dumb, bad thing I did back then, and I'm still sticking with it. She'll come to prom with me. Yeah, things you did in high school, super bad things you did in high school and college. Text them in, 312-967-8300, 312-967-8300. We'll have music from Veruca Salt. Right now, new stuff from Muse. It's Q101.

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Q101, I'm Kevin. Yes, that band very familiar with Chicagoans, Veruca Salt. Something else that we're all familiar with is getting yelled at aggressively by people at the Wiener Circle. Tyson Ritter, yes, Tyson Ritter from The All-American Rejects had that happen this week, performing in a stand-up comedy show with the very funny Gwen Rose. Shout out, Northwest Indiana. Yeah, and he got heckled. Yeah, he got endorsed by other comedians by being heckled. And, I don't know, maybe had a pull of sausage afterwards. They had a big pop-up show at Subterranean, and they're going to be at Riot Fest. Everything Riot Fest is

Foo Fighters, yes! Human beings who experienced that concert last Saturday at Soldier Field are still returning to Earth from it. Yeah, my single favorite rock show is with them. 2017, a Lollapalooza after show where they weren't even playing Lolla. No, they were playing The Metro. Yes, a massive 3.5 hour show, 32 songs, surprise appearances from Rick of Cheap Trick, and Perry Farrell of Jane's Addiction, my single favorite show. This band was awesome. At Picnic, Joyce Manor, Q101.

Q101, I'm Kevin, reading your comments coming in on our Facebook page and text at 312-967-8300. Your super bad, ridiculous stories from your youth. The movie Superbad came out this week in 2007. Over on Facebook, Jason says, they had the party house. Crazy parties. We just moved in there that year. It was a big house away from the main house, and it had a pool table in the basement. Oh, yes, the pool table that clearly has beer stains on it. Your dad knows there's beer stains on it.

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Q101, Morrissey. 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It's not enough that you get everything. Now we're adding Six Flags Great America? 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

Q101, I'm Kevin. People texting in from the greater 219 area still dealing with power outages and soggy basements. Why am I dry vacuuming carpet that I'm going to rip off the floor? That's what someone just texted me. Oh, man. Thank you for putting batteries in the radio to listen to us, and hopefully we'll help you out. Some requested Nirvana coming up. We will do some Blink-182 from 2003 right now. Buffalo Traffic Jam.

0: Those deeply in desired Chicago Pope hats from the White Sox. 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

Are we going to have a corn dog mosh pit? That is a real thing that may or may not and absolutely should happen for Sincere Engineer. Yes, we all bow to our South Suburban Queen. She's been in the lounge, and now she'll be on the big stage at Riot Fest on Sunday. Yeah, everything Riot Fest is Q101. Your Sincere Engineer with Twist My Tongue.

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Yeah, some weird audio of that two songs away.

0: Queens of the Stone Age opening up for Foo Fighters. 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
1: It's been engaging reactions. 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
1: Bass Pro Cherry.
0: Yeah, go pop your Bass Pro Shop Cherry. I think I'm allowed to say that. Yeah, whatever. Slightly Stupid, new music from them. This is Backseat Driving.

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